0: Sunny 99.9. Rihanna on this Tuesday evening. I'm Jeff Stevens. Well, coming up on Thursday, there is a special lunar event, and NASA is turning it into a bit of a science experiment. This is pretty cool. The next full moon will also have a partial lunar eclipse, and that's going to make the moon look red, but it's just an illusion. It's called the Sturgeon Moon, and it's going to peak illumination coming up on Thursday. So NASA is going to be monitoring the moon's surface to test where and when our next moon landing might be. No special equipment needed to watch the moon orbit through Earth's shadow. Just look up this Thursday night.
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your house when my son Zach was, I don't know, 10 or 12. He decided every Tuesday had to be Taco Tuesday in our house. If it is Taco Tuesday with your family, let's talk about it, huh? I'm going to be here to talk to you all night long.

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1: Hi, welcome to the Delilah Show. Who's this?
2: Hi, my name's Alan.
1: Hi, Alan. What can I do for you?
2: Yeah, there's just like to dedicate a song to a new blessing in my life.
1: Who is this new blessing? I'm assuming it's a who?
2: Yeah, her name's Angelica.
1: And this angel Angelica, who is she to you?
2: She's a new girlfriend to me.
1: Uh-huh.
2: Not too long ago.
1: You've been bit by the love bug.
2: Oh, yes. Cupid and the Lord have tag teamed up on me.
1: Uh-huh. Well, maybe Cupid's just a small, small angel of God's. Who knows?
2: Exactly.
1: So you've fallen in love with Angelica. Does she feel the same?
2: Oh, yes. Yes. It's been a crazy adventure so far.
1: So you guys can't eat, can't sleep, can't stop calling each other.
2: Oh, yeah. Mm-hmm. It's insane.
1: All right. Let me find a song for you.
2: Okay. Thank you very much, Laura.
1: Thank you for calling.

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0: unsunny. Good evening. Welcome to your Tuesday night as we rush through August, going by way too fast. This summer went by way so fast. Oh my goodness, not enough time to do all the things I wanted to do or see all the people I wanted to see. Not enough time to pick all the blackberries I wanted to pick. Or the cucumbers. 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And I haven't even had a chance to make a single jar of pickles. Not enough time. Not enough time to jump on the trampoline and go for walks in the creek and just invest myself in my young ones. I did get to go see my grandkids over the weekend. If your summer flew by way too fast, I am here to help you slow down tonight. You're listening to Delilah.
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27: Hi.
26: What's going on in your life that's making you grin?
27: Oh, well, I'm getting married on September 27th to my former husband. We were divorced, and we never really parted, but we did live in separate houses, and I love him to death.
26: And how long have you been divorced?
27: About 4 years.
26: And you never stopped loving him?
27: Never in a million years.
26: So why? what split you up in the first place?
27: Well, it had a lot to do with disagreements on child rearing, alcohol, little picky things that eventually...
26: That's not a little picky thing. Those are both very big things. So what song can I play to help you two?
27: I don't know, Delilah. You've done so well. I hear you so much. I just want you to pick something special because this man is my soulmate and the love of my life. And he's been my strength. He's picked me up. He's been there for me, and now it's my turn to be there for him.

0: 99.9. Hello, good evening. Who is on the phone line?
1: My name is Morgan. Hello, Delilah.
0: Hi, Morgan. Welcome aboard. What can I do for you this evening?
1: I've literally waited since I was like 13 years old to talk to you, and I'm about to be 35.
0: Well, I'm glad you made it through tonight. Thank you for your patience all these years. If you had made it through in the past, would you be dedicating a song to the same person or thinking of the same person that you're thinking of tonight?
1: No, absolutely not. But strangely enough, we've been friends for such a long time. And I think that's what makes us who we are now, because we just have a bond and a connection like no other. And it's just nothing comes close to it.
0: And who is this someone?
1: His name is Shane.
0: And when did you and Shane find your way to each other?
1: Oh, we were teenagers. I was like, I don't know, maybe 19. He was like 21, but we knew each other since we were like in high school. And I always thought he was so cute. And I'm just so happy that we're finally together. And we've been through a lot. You know, like I told you, I'm going to be 35 this year. So life has went on. But here we are.
0: So you found your way back to each other.
1: We did.
0: How old were you when you reconnected?
1: November will be 4 years we've been together.
0: So you've been through some stuff. You've been through at least 5 or 6 phone calls to the Delilah Show before you and Shane were brought back together.
1: Oh my goodness, yes. And I have 3 babies and he doesn't have any. And I've been married and divorced twice and he's never been married. So you can just go on from there. But I mean, my mind was always thinking of him.
0: You know what we call that? Gathering wisdom.
1: I'm hard-headed, and we're both really hard-headed, but I think we've taught each other a lot.
0: You can beat yourself up and say, oh, I made mistakes, and I made bad choices, and blah, blah, blah. Or you can say, you know what? I was gathering wisdom so that when God brought Shane back to me, I would know much better what real love is. You were gathering wisdom.
1: I think I really know it now for the first time ever.
0: All right. I am going to play a sweet song for you two. And when he puts a ring on it, call me back so I can celebrate with you.
1: Oh, thank you, Delilah.

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1: Sometimes when we want something so bad, we squeeze it when we get a hold of it, when we can get our hands on it. The thing is, squeezing love will kill that love. When I was a little girl, I shouldn't share this story, but when I was a little girl, our neighbor, Mrs. McCluskey, had chickens. And one of the mother chickens died and left the baby chicks unprotected. So she brought them in the house to keep them warm and had them in a box. And I was just a little girl and they were so cute and fuzzy, I wanted to hug them. But I squeezed one too hard. Not good. I should have learned the lesson then that holding on to love too hard is not a good idea. You need to love with open arms. Just a thought. 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

0: Here on Sunny. Good evening. Welcome to the Delilah Show. Who's this?
1: This is Kaysen.
0: Kaysen, welcome. How old are you?
1: I'm 12.
0: I'm glad you called me. What can I do for you?
1: I just want to tell you how much my mom means to me.
0: All right. Tell me about Mama.
1: She takes care of me in any way, shape, or form. When I'm sick, she just makes me a little quick bed on the couch. And she just loves me. And I just want to tell you that I love her, too.
0: So she cares for you. She spoils you. She makes sure that all of your needs are met when you're sick. How about when you're healthy?
1: When I'm healthy, she does fun stuff with me, like takes me to the pool. She takes me to the amusement parks. She just does a lot of fun stuff with me.
0: So she sounds like a great mom.
1: Yeah, she is.
0: What's her name, Kaysen?
1: Robin.
0: And is there a song that Mama loves or you want me to try to find one?
1: You can try to find one.
0: All right, I will do that.
1: Okay, thank you.
0: You have a good night. Thank you for calling.

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0: 99.9. Brian, this is Delilah. What can I do for you?
1: I'm kind of in a dilemma here. I want to move away to another state because I'm going back. I want to go back home to another state, and my girlfriend here wants to go with me, and I really don't want her to.
0: So you're trying to break up with her, but be smooth about it, huh?
1: Well, I don't want to, but I don't want her to have to move and move her family and everything and move away from her family, too, because I don't see where it's fair.
0: How old are you?
1: I'm 49.
0: And how old is your girlfriend?
1: She's 37.
0: So what you're saying is you don't want to live with her. You don't want to be with her. You want your independence and you want to go. So don't try to be a hero and say, oh, I just don't want you to have to move your family, baby, blah, blah, blah. Because that's not the truth. Brian, if you wanted to be with her, if she were the top priority, you would move heaven and earth to stay with her and to make it work. The fact that you would rather go back to your mama or your family or whoever and you don't want her to come with means you don't want to commit to her, which is fine. Just be honest about what you want.
1: Right.
0: The fact that you are wanting to move to a completely different state and you do not want her and her family to move to that state means this relationship is not your top priority, which is fine. Just be honest about it.
1: So you're saying I should just go ahead and be done with the relationship?
0: I'm saying you should be honest with yourself. And if she is not your top priority, and say, I enjoy you, I love you, you have a lot of great qualities, but you are not my top priority.
1: Right. I do owe her that much.
0: You do. And you owe yourself.

0: yourself that much. You owe yourself the truth. There is no crime. There is no foul. There is nothing wrong with saying, this is not what I envision for my future. You don't have to beat yourself up. You're not a bad person. You haven't done anything wrong. So love her enough and respect her enough to be honest about that.
1: Right. You know, I do owe her that much.
0: You do owe her that much. And then you can move on with your life and she will be free to find the person that loves her enough to move heaven and earth just to wake up and see her beautiful face.
1: Yeah, she deserves that.
0: So do you.
1: Yeah. Well, I appreciate the advice.
0: Good luck.

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1: A minute ago, I was talking about students or young people going off to college or going off to the military. It seems like the last few weeks I've heard from a lot of moms whose sons and daughters are packing their bags and getting ready to go to college or leaving for the military or leaving for a new job. And I've even heard from some young people who are moving. And it's so funny, the difference in the tones of the calls. When the moms call, they're like, I can't believe my baby's growing up. And when the babies call, they're like, yeah, my girlfriend and I, we're going on a road trip. We're moving. We're going to college. And we're so excited. If you are moving out, moving on up, thank you for letting me be a part of your life's transitions. I am here for everything you're going through. You're listening to Delilah.
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1: Hi, Marissa. What can I do to make your night more special?
2: More special? I don't know. I just wanted to say how grateful I am. It's going to be me and my husband's anniversary soon, wedding.
1: How many years?
2: It's going to be 9 years married and 13 years together.
1: And what's your hubby's name?
2: Brian.
1: Marissa, one more year. If you make it one more year, then you call me back and I will sing for you the world famous happy anniversary song. But you got to make it 10 years. That's the threshold.
2: Oh, I don't think I'll have a problem with that one.
1: How many kids?
2: Six.
1: Whoa, you have been blessed.
2: Exactly.
1: What are the ages of the kids?
2: 12, 10, 9, 4, 3, and 1.5.
1: And how many hours a night, Mom, do you get to sleep?
2: Well, I'm pretty lucky. I get to get a good 7 hours.
1: Really?
2: Yes, ma'am.
1: 12, 10, 9, 4, 3, and 1.5. Are we praying for more, or is the 1.5-year-old the baby?
2: She's going to stay the baby.
1: And what song can I play for this beautiful, beautiful family you've woven together?
2: I'll let you choose it.
1: Okay. I will find a beautiful song for you and Brian and all of your babies. Congratulations. Give them all hugs and make sure they each have a radio in their room going to sleep at night.
2: They do. Thank you so much.
1: Thank you so much, Marissa. Bye-bye.

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0: 99.9. Let me ask you a question. Who lives in your village? Who belongs to your tribe? I do a lot of work in West Africa. I have an NGO that I founded, God started it, but he chose me to be the founder. And here in the States, we work in the foster care system. We work with kids who are in the foster care system. And we work with adults, encouraging them to adopt kids out of the foster care system. And in Africa, we work in refugee camps, and we work in communities that are very underserved. Mostly, we work with starving children, and we help them to grow healthy food. And over there, it's very important to be a part of a village. The village has its own heartbeat. It has its own rhythm. It has its own music. It has its own language, if you will. And to be a part of a tribe where you belong, where you know that you belong. And I love those concepts, and so I apply them here in my village, in my neighborhood, in my little town, and in the people that I love to spend time with. We're a family. We're a village. We're there for each other. I hope you have people in your world, family, friends, grandparents, neighbors. I hope you have woven together the fabric of a wonderful circle of friends, and I appreciate the fact that you let me be a part of it. You're listening to Delilah.
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32: Carlos, hi, welcome to the Delilah Show. What can I do for you tonight?
33: Hi, well, it's actually great to finally be able to get through to you. I've been listening to you for over 25 years, and I never miss one of your shows every night, you know?
32: You probably know more about me than I remember about me, since I don't remember much.
33: Probably.
32: But can you name all my kids? Have you listened enough to be able to play the name game?
33: No, that one I can't do. But I know a lot about, you know, the things that you cook on Tuesday and, you know, with your husband and your barn and all of that type of stuff.
32: So you've heard me talking about Taco Tuesday, where we talk about it, and how my son, my late son, Zach, started the tradition that every Tuesday we have to have something that goes well with your name.
33: Absolutely, I have.
32: What can I play for you, my friend?
33: Well, I'm just calling because I want to, you know, have you pick out a good song, basically for my husband. We both listen to you all the time, and, like, Delilah in our house plays on different radios, like, in different rooms. 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
32: Well, thank you. So did you want to hear a specific song, or you want me to pick one?
33: No, I want you to pick one for Josiah. Yeah.
32: I will do that. Carlos, thank you for calling.
33: Thank you so much, Delilah. And it's been an honor to finally talk to you.
32: God bless you, honey.
33: Okay, take care.

Is there someone you look up to who has given you the skills it takes to succeed? Maybe mom or dad, a coworker, grandma or grandpa, maybe even a boss, somebody who'd give you the shirt off the back if you asked for it. I'd love to hear about that person, sort of give them an audio pat on the back right here.

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1: I got a sweet letter from Alicia, who's in love. She says, after many, many years of searching and waiting and waiting, I finally found the right man. We've been dating for 9 months now, and I know that in that short time, he is the one that I want to spend the rest of my life with. I teach art, music, and library to 600 K through 8th grade students. I'm also in charge of the Christmas program, Grandparents' Day, Team Quest competitions, book fair, art fair, and accelerated reader program. Besides my job, I'm trying to finish my master's in education, and I play softball a couple of nights a week. With such a busy schedule, I don't get to spend as much time as I would like with Shannon, my boyfriend. I wanted to take this time to let him know that I love him. He means the world to me. Could you please play You're the Inspiration for my Shannon? Thanks so much from Alicia.

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1: Layla writes, Delilah, I have a man in my life that's my best friend in the whole world. He and I do lots of things together. The problem is that I really have fallen in love with him. Last year, I told him how I felt. I was afraid that I might lose his friendship. He humbly told me he just wanted to be friends. But now he's starting to send signals and such that he might be romantically interested in me. He texts me on his cell phone all the time saying, hi, sexy. He got upset when he found out I was going somewhere with another man. We get along great and have a great foundation for a relationship beyond friendship. I'm not sure what to make out of this new attention. I'm afraid if I push it, he will retreat again. I don't want to lose my friend, but man, I would love to take this to the next level as I am in love with him. What am I supposed to think about these mixed signals? Thank you from Layla. Layla, I will have my input coming up next. 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
1: Tonight's Delilah's Dilemma is from Layla, who fell in love with her best friend, told him that. He said no thanks, and now a year later, he's saying things like hi sexy and getting upset when she dates someone else. Layla, here's what I would say. You have to talk to him. Honestly, if you're best friends, then you should be able to communicate about anything, right? And he is definitely sending mixed signals. He might have changed his mind and decided that he would like to have a romantic relationship. Or he might be a spoiled brat who wants to have things both ways. He wants to have you adore him, but doesn't want to commit to you. So the only way you're going to find that out is to talk to him and to ask him and to say, hey, I enjoy this little flirty attention, but I really love you and I would like to be in a relationship with you, and see where it goes from there. If again, he says no thanks, then you got to know he's just playing games with your heart and he likes that attention. If he says I was wrong back then and yes, I would love to fall in love with you, then you got the green light. But you're going to have to ask. You're going to have to find out.

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1: So who is on your heart tonight? Who are you thinking of? Your sweetheart, your significant other, your ex. Let's let that one go. There's a reason they're called the ex. Let it go. Ooh, some people have such a hard time letting go of the ex. They stalk them on Facebook. They stalk them on social media. They worry about if they're seeing somebody else. There's a reason they're the ex. Stop doing that. That's only going to hurt you and make you look really creepy. Don't do it. Let me tell you something about doing that. Don't do that. Let it go. If someone chooses not to make you a priority, there's nothing you can do to make them love you. No matter how much weight you lost, no matter how you do your hair, no matter what you cook, no matter how you manipulate, if somebody doesn't adore you and cherish you and treat you like you deserve to be treated, you cannot buy their affection. You cannot win their heart. You cannot manipulate them into being good to you. Trust me, I have tried all that. It doesn't work. If there were a way to make somebody respect you and love you and be good to you, I would have found it years ago, my friend. Trust me on this. I tried it all. It doesn't work. They either respect you and love you and adore you and cherish you, or they don't. And if they don't, let them go. We'll be back. You're listening to Delilah.
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17: David.
1: And who is David? Is David a sweetheart? Is David a partner? Is David a friend? Who's David?
17: He's all of those. He's my husband at the moment.
1: So, a sweetheart, a friend, your partner, the one you love more than life.
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1: And what do you want to tell him?
17: That I appreciate him so much.
1: How long have you been together?
17: 7 years.
1: All right, let me share a song for you. You have a great night.
17: Oh, you as well. And thank you so much for all you do for everyone.
1: You're welcome. Thank you for listening, hon.

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1: Hi, good evening. Who's this?
2: This is Chanel Delilah. How are you?
1: I'm good. How are you?
2: I am wonderful.
1: What can I do for you?
2: Delilah, I was in love with this man a few years back. I had met this man that shared everything that I had shared, my dreams, and I had never met a man that dreamed the same dreams that I had, that loved the type of music that I had. And let me just put it on the record, he just absolutely adores you. He never misses a Delilah show. And my life has taken a different turn over the last few years. God has called me to his walk, and when I was in this relationship with him, we were outside of God's will, and it would have never went accordingly. And I don't want him to take it as deep as he may be wanting to take it. I want him to know that he'll always hold a special place in my heart, but I have to do what I have to do, and I have to live the life that was purposed for me.

0: Cause I gotta have faith. Ooh, I gotta have faith. Because I gotta have faith. I gotta have faith.
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1: Hi, good evening. Welcome to the Delilah Show. Who is this?
2: This is Dixie. I can't believe I actually got through. I listened to you forever.
1: Dixie, welcome. Thank you for calling. How long have you been listening to my show?
2: I just caught back up, but I used to catch you doing homework. And that's over 20-some years ago. I'm getting ready to hit 53 Friday.
1: And how did you find me again? Like, what inspired you to come looking for me on the radio again?
2: Recently lost two houses.

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1: Anything that you've lost, God can replace so much sweeter, so much better. Let it go. Let it go. I have a hard time letting go of things. I hang on for dear life, and I've learned sometimes you gotta let it go.
0: I will remember that, because if you can get through how many divorces?
1: Far too dang many.
0: I believe it. My mom had the right idea. She just stayed single and raised kids.
1: Well, I will play a song for you. I will say a prayer for you. God bless you, honey.
0: Thank you very much.
1: Good night.

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1: Just about time for me to disappear out of here and take off into the darkness. I hope you have a wonderful Wednesday. And do me a favor, take some time out of your busy schedule to slow down and love someone. Good night. 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
26: My name is Denise.
1: Hi, Denise. I hope you're having a good summer. Who's on your heart tonight?
26: My husband, Daniel Mounts.
1: And what do you want to tell Daniel?
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1: I will play it for you. 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

0: The home of Murphy, Sam, and Jody in the morning. Sunny 99.9. Sometimes I feel that we are living in a Back to the Future movie. 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

0: 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Hey, you know what today is? It's National Dog Day. Tell me about your puppy, Brenda.
1: My dog, he loves to chew on socks, and somehow he always has a ball of socks in his mouth.
0: Oh.
1: That's why I woke up this morning. 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
0: Oh, that is so precious. We just love our furry canine.

0: 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Hi, who's this?
1: Amanda.
0: And let's see, I understand you're taking your driver's test today to get your license.
1: I hope.
0: Oh, you're going to do fine. We're thinking about you, Amanda. Thanks for listening and calling today.
1: Okay.

0: also Sunny 99.9 with the best variety of the 80s, 90s, and today. Good morning, it's Teresa Lucas. Thanks for letting me play all this variety for you all night long. More on the way in minutes. Well, I kind of think this is just kind of being silly here, according to Sharp Media. In this survey, about 30% of the people say that they wouldn't buy a house if it has this. And no, it's not, you know, if it has a, I don't know, a built-in swimming pool or bowling alley. It's nothing like that. It's if it has the number 13 in the address. Really? Oh my gosh. I don't know. I guess I am kind of superstitious in a way, but the 13 number has always kind of been lucky for me throughout my life. I don't know why. Maybe it's just reverse psychology.
1: Your one stop.
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1: So sad. We lost Dolly Parton yesterday at the age of 80. She was so humble and beautiful and helped others in so many ways. And her career stretched 6 decades, you guys. Prayers going up for Dolly. Baby.

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1: Hi, Teresa. Annalisa here, wanting to connect with you and thank you so much for your upbeat way and the many songs you play. I'm up baking again. Yep, I used to be a good old night nurse. 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
0: Oh, Annalisa, look at that. 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

0: 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Checking our messages from Josh, who wants us to play Louis Capaldi. Tell him why, Josh.
1: My mom really wants to hear it. It's her favorite song. Please, thank you.
0: Aw, that's sweet. And what are you doing up so late?

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Sunny 99.9. Oh, how we love our pets. But you know, sometimes I think that they are actually training us. Is there something that you do for your pet and you're thinking, why am I doing this? Hit me up on the iHeartRadio app. Tap that talk back mic. We'll talk about it in minutes.

0: El Paso's sunny 99.9. Oh, how we love our pets so stinking much. But are there ways that sometimes they train us? Tracy, what's going on at your house?
1: At 4 o'clock in the morning, we have a Shih Tzu, and she will stand in the bathroom and start barking. And my husband and I are like, what the heck is that? So I get up, and here she is in the bathroom. She wants to be put on the bathroom sink so she can drink out of the faucet.
0: Oh, my gosh.
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1: I mean, I love the confidence, okay? My child can say bro all the time, be an alpha girl.
0: Okay.
1: But I work too hard to be a mom to get demoted. Come on now.
0: Oh, man. Good luck with that, because they're all saying it.

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99.9, El Paso's best variety of the 80s, 90s, and today. 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

0: We are Sunny 99.9 on our iHeartRadio Music Festival at the T-Mobile Arena in Vegas, presented by Capital One this September. It's going to be so much fun. BTS, Benson Boone, Snoop Dogg, many, many others. And win a trip for two to Vegas plus $1,000 later on this morning.
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0: 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It's National Dog Day. 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
1: My dog, he loves to chew on socks, and somehow he always has a ball of socks in his mouth.
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0: Oh, that is so precious. 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

0: 101.9, playing the best variety of the 80s, 90s, and today. Teresa Lucas here. So everybody knows Ed Sheeran is one of the biggest singers on the planet, right? Well, a few days ago, Ed was in Detroit in between stops on his Loop tour. He and his wife were spotted dining at Sakazuki Restaurant. It's in Detroit. Ended up singing karaoke with one of his fans there. I mean, how down to earth is that? You know, he's such an amazing human. I got to hang out with him here in the studio years before he made it big. And I just got to say, it is so wonderful and awesome that he's just so super normal, you know?
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1: 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We were

El Paso's sunny 99.9 with the best variety of the 80s, 90s, and today. So sad. We lost Dolly Parton yesterday at the age of 80. She was so humble and beautiful and helped others in so many ways. And her career stretched 6 decades, you guys. Prayers going up for Dolly.

0: 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Yeah. So think about that. 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

0: 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What's going on today?
1: Hey, it's my best friend's 50th birthday today.
0: Oh, that's awesome.
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The home of Murphy, Sam, and Jody in the morning. Sunny 99.9. Hope you're enjoying all the variety tonight. You know, Journey is currently on their massive Final Frontier Farewell Tour, playing a few nights in Honolulu next. A request for Amy, listening on her iHeartRadio app tonight. Here they are.

0: Sunny 99.9 coming up on 5 a.m. So glad you're part of our radio family. It's Teresa Lucas. Hi to all my night owls out there. Just loving all these 80 songs that you guys are telling us you want us to play. At Teresa Lucas 3 on Twitter if you'd like to make a request there. We have Karen on the phone. Hey, Karen, what were you doing back in the 80s?
1: I was getting out of college and working in owning a video store.
0: Oh, wow. I remember we used to, every Friday night, we would rent a VCR and, you know, watch some movie or whatever. And one time, they didn't have any VCRs. It was like one of those big, giant disc things.
1: Oh, yeah, the disc. Yeah, they didn't go over very well.
0: No.
1: Yeah, it was almost like between that and the Zeta was real popular, and that faded. And the DVD started coming, and all the video stores started closing down. And,
0: sadly.
1: Yeah, I know. Everything's just so convenient now because you can just go to on-demand and get what you want.
0: Oh, the modern life, you know, I'm just telling you.
1: Yeah.
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1: Yeah, that sounds great.
0: Couldn't agree with you more. 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
2: We shared the burger that I ate the other night. I rarely order a cheeseburger, but I ordered one and it showed up like a work of art. It's a gorgeous picture and it came with a sliced grilled pickle on the side. And on top of this burger were grilled pickles with like seasoning too, not just grilled.
0: You know, even before seasoning. I didn't try it, but looking at that, that's a presentation. That's art of plating right there.
2: Yeah. It elevates any sandwich to put something on it that's unexpected. Something that's unexpected on a sandwich will just make you think, oh, it's the greatest one I've ever had.
0: Yeah,
2: and it's true for burgers as well. So Danny said, anytime we go to a restaurant, we had asked on social media, anytime we go to a restaurant, I have a burger with a fried egg on it, and I always have to get it. Mm. Diane said, grilled bell pepper strips.
3: Oh.
2: That sounds good.
0: Yeah, that does sound good.
2: Some other suggestions we had heard were like pepper jelly on a burger, which I would do in a heartbeat. You had suggested pimento cheese,
3: yeah,
2: Sam.
3: Yeah, pimento cheese.
2: I can't remember. Do you do anything unusual in your burgers, Murphy?
0: No, not really.
2: I know.
0: I'm sort of a burger purist. The meat and just simple.
2: I like hot stuff on a burger. I like jalapenos and stuff like that. Mm-hmm. Patty said, I've had grilled pineapple on a turkey sandwich, and I think I'd like to try it on a burger.
3: I had it on a burger one time.
2: You did?
3: It was good.
2: I'm surprised you ate that,
3: but
2: Sam.
3: Every now and then, when you see those things on the menu, it's like, oh, yeah,
2: it might be
3: let
2: good.
3: Me try it.
2: You could always pull it right off of there if it doesn't work for you, couldn't you? Steven just says lots and lots of ketchup. Lisa says chips. She likes chips on her burger. I've never done that. It's good on a sandwich.
3: Yeah, I've done it on sandwiches, never on a burger.
2: Any kind of chip. Murphy at home is you're at the mercy of me with whatever I make. Because I'll make a sandwich for him and I'll throw something unusual on it. And you're like, man, what's this? And it's like, it's just Italian dressing. I'll say stuff like that. And he's like, oh, it's great. Judith.
0: Yeah, it's true. You are good at the surprise.
2: Peanut butter and bacon. Mm. Both peanut butter and bacon.
0: And I've heard, there are plenty of burger joints that now actually sell them that way.
2: Yeah.
0: And it's different. It's one of those where, it's good, but you
2: heavy.
0: Can't do that every time.
2: It's heavy.
0: Time.
2: Yeah. And Marie, a burger at a place that I had fried jalapenos, not soggy, but crunchy.
0: You know what? That's a good twist on things if you like jalapenos. Sure.
2: Keep it coming.

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1: Top mistakes that dads-to-be make in the delivery room. This is from a labor and delivery nurse who has done thousands of births and been there thousands of times. And by the way, I want to just say up front, I do want to hear from you guys about how you felt about being in that room, because it's very different than the mom's perspective. But she does say that most dads are fine, caring and attentive.
0: I'm sure most are.
1: There's only some that are like the red flag dads.
0: But if you're the first time dad, you don't know. You're already nervous anyway about what do I do?
1: Yeah. Is that what you felt like? You felt nervous? Like, what do I do?
0: Oh, yeah. I mean, I think that the mistakes that I learned, the things not to do, to be honest with you, was because my sister was the first in the family to actually have kids.
1: Yeah.
0: And so, you know, I made those mistakes with her.
2: Oh.
0: Just like
1: you were joking
0: looking at the monitor, and I was joking about things. It's like, all right, whatever.
1: Yeah, you were.
0: She's in pain, and I'm sitting there pointing at the monitor going, oh, here comes another big one. Can't do that.
1: Yeah, you sure did. Yeah. Bless her.
0: I know.
1: Bless her.
0: Yep. So, okay. Anyway, yep.
1: Sam,
2: well,
1: were you in the delivery room for some of the kids?
2: Yeah, for some of them.
1: Yeah.
2: I was nervous about it.
1: Mm-hmm. I can see that. I believe it.
2: I don't think I asked any dumb questions.
1: Good. Were you attentive and caring?
2: I think so, yeah.
1: Okay.
2: I mean, for number two, you know, we brought along a jam box and we had some CDs that we had chosen just for this. Relaxing
1: CDs. Of course,
2: CDs,
1: nice.
2: You know, rock and roll, and I was in charge of that.
1: That's sweet. Okay, yeah. So you were like the DJ.
2: Yeah.
1: Okay, so.
2: Hey, coming up next.
1: That was a while ago, obviously, with the CDs.
2: Yes.
1: So the red flag dads, the worst things she has seen. Please don't do this. If you're a dad-to-be, don't do these things. Being very concerned with being entertained. Like, can we watch TV? Can I hook up my Xbox? She's seen that.
0: Oh, really?
1: Don't do that.
0: Well, yeah, I would think that would be no duh.
1: Being on your device the whole time in a meeting. You know, if you're going to be working or in a meeting, you should leave the room. Because there was a time when dads weren't allowed in delivery rooms.
0: Yeah. Yeah, I thought it was kind of a blessing and gift, actually, to be able to be there for both of ours, Jody.
1: Correct. The other two big no-nos that she has seen, and it's a low percentage, but the other one's like showing up absolutely having had some alcohol.
2: Oh,
1: you're nervous.
2: Really?
1: And you're,
2: really?
1: Yeah, and she's also seen them flirting with the nurses and being inappropriate. Do not be that guy.
0: What?
1: Oh, you would lose me in that moment.
0: Yeah.
1: Like, do not be that
0: guy. It's going to be more difficulty coming after the birth. If you better believe it.
1: And on top of her postpartum, you better believe it.
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1: Morning pick-me-up time. This is a back-to-school one about a high school in Tulsa. You may have heard about this. It's been trending since back-to-school happened for them at Bishop Kelly High School. It's a small, you know, private Catholic school, and they've had this tradition for years, forever, that on the first day when freshmen show up and get dropped off by their parents, that the seniors used to play pranks on them. You know, getting out of the car and walking into the school was a thing that you were nervous about as a freshman because you knew you were going to be pranked in somehow, some sort of initiation. Well, in 2001, the class of 2001 decided, 26 years ago, decided, let's just be kind. Let's do something good, but kind, and welcome them to the school. And so what they did was something called Kiss the Mom. If you are a freshman and you are being driven in carpool onto that campus, you cannot get out of the car. All the hundreds of seniors gather around the car, and they won't let you out until you kiss your mom on the cheek to say thank you for all of this. I'm in high school now. You have to kiss your guardian or someone who brought you.
2: We hold the car. We hold the car door.
3: Yeah.
2: Preventing it from opening. It's like initiation. Seniors. Like we all did it.
4: How embarrassing was that?
5: Very.
6: Your heart starts thumping out of your chest.
7: I'm not a very huggy person.
1: Those were some of the freshmen who, you know, did it and got out. And of course, who do you think loves it the most? Here's the one of the administrators talking about it.
2: And you know who the happiest people are in this whole thing? The mothers. This is a big moment for them, especially if it's their first child or their last child.
8: So emotional. I was crying yesterday and all morning, and she asked me not to cry during the drop-off.
0: Oh.
8: I think I did okay.
9: The moment you drive off after dropping them to school is when it hits you.
10: He gave me that kiss, and I saw him leave, and that meant I have to let go.
1: Wow. And the thing about it is, there's a lot of kids who would just go, thanks, Mom, and who would normally not necessarily give that love, who do it because it's part of the process. They have to do it, you know? And so, and you heard one of the kids say, I'm not really this person, but you do it, and it means a lot. So they really do. This was just from the other day when they surrounded the cars. And that's after the kiss.
0: Oh, that's really sweet.
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1: It's Keep the Wow Wednesday. Keep your wows coming, little or big. Whatever you are personally celebrating, we will clap for you. 877-310-4MSJ.
0: Sam, you went on a solo trip this past weekend. And one thing that you mentioned yesterday was that you feel discombobulated in a hotel room. That your stuff
2: every trip I wind up misplacing stuff in the room. Now, right. I know it's in the room, so there's not that complete loss.
1: So but common.
2: It's not where I put it at home, so it could be anywhere.
1: Of course.
0: You know, it's so both of you already know that my uptightness with air travel is something that I'm very diligent about time on that.
2: Yeah.
0: I'm the same way in a hotel room, especially when I'm traveling by myself. Because all of my stuff is ready to, if I had to leave the room immediately, it's ready to go.
2: Like all in one spot?
0: Yep.
2: Oh.
0: And the other thing, and I know you don't like packing cubes, but the packing cubes eliminate that. Seriously.
1: They do.
0: You know why? Because all your stuff is in one place. Mm-hmm. It's designated and it goes with you. And so that the combination of that and the fact that I set up everything that I need to when I, you know, get in the room with places, but everything is compartmentalized.
2: Yeah.
0: My overnight bag is where everything stays. I do not unload it onto the counter. You know, I work out of the bag. My packing cubes, same thing. You know, it's so everything stays in one space, and I can, instead of me looking for 15 things when I'm about to leave the room, I only have a handful.
1: I think you have to travel like by yourself for business over time to realize, because the first time when you're younger and you first start doing that traveling alone and you get to the hotel room, you're like, and just like, whatever, I'll use that tomorrow. And you don't think about it. And then you're completely discombobulated. But the more you do it, you realize, and packing cubes come in handy for real. You know what I put in my packing cubes now?
2: Well.
1: And I keep them in a packing cube in the room. Anything and all things electronic.
0: Oh,
1: cords,
0: yeah. Me too.
1: Chargers,
0: I've got one bag for that. Yep.
1: All of
0: exactly.
1: That. Because otherwise, I will spend 10 minutes looking. Where's my charger?
2: Mm-hmm. You know, maybe I need to buy one packing cube.
1: A couple.
2: Just for the electric. No, I have no problem with the clothes, shoes, all that stuff. What I'm talking about is where's
1: whatever
2: my
1: you miss.
2: Where did I put my wallet? Where did I put the keys? Where are my glasses?
1: What else? Whatever you're naturally
2: that can go in one
1: losing
2: spot.
1: In a hotel room, you should condense to one little packing cube.
0: Or area. Yeah.
2: Okay, maybe one.
1: Okay.
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1: This trend of families in homes creating a room that's considered the analog room.
0: Yeah, re-explain that, because you did that in Three Things to Know.
1: Love it. The idea of having a room that has no electronics in it, no screens. It's only meant to be, you know, like a reading area or a listening to music area. And they do mean, like, bring out the turntable if you want to keep it real analog. Books, you know, soft lighting, a place to go be alone or a place to go talk. Like, sit with your family and it's like an older room. You know, it does not have the modern day stuff.
0: Right.
1: And when talking about that, you know, you were like, oh, wow, that sounds nice.
2: It does.
1: And I realized in that moment, Murphy, that's why I love our family room. Now, I know we have a huge screen TV in there. That's the only thing, though. The rest of that room even feels older because it's got, like, dark wood. So it's
0: She does not want to repaint that room. I want it to match the rest of the house with the white trim and the white walls. And, you know, she's fine with it being a little older school. And you're right. It's got a charm to it.
1: There's something about that room, and I've never been able to put my finger on it, is with all those dark wood shelves and stuff. It's because it reminds me of, it's so different than everything else. I feel like I'm getting away when I get in there, maybe going back in time a little bit, because I'm not always watching TV in there. Sometimes I'm just listening to music or painting or petting the dog or reading.
0: Yeah,
1: it's where I have my weekend coffee in there. Mm. And so it's kind of like we have an analog room.
0: I agree with you.
1: We could take this big screen out of there.
0: But I think that the living room is actually closer to the room because there is no, by design, there's no screen. And I don't think we've ever had anybody ask us about that.
1: No,
0: but there's not, you know, I mean, most people will now have a screen in the kitchen or screen. Yeah. There's no, that area is screen free.
1: Yeah. You know, it's about the decor and how comfortable that main living room is. But our family room is different. Mm-hmm. There's something about it, though. We could literally get rid of that screen in there and it would be a legit analog room.
0: Yeah,
1: Except football season's coming.
0: It's an older house, too, so that's part of it. I mean, the reason it feels analog is because that part of the house was built in the 70s.
1: I know. So, yeah. You have paneling up in there and we would be OG.
2: Murphy, what do you think about getting rid of the TV and the...
0: You got to keep one screen,
1: Okay. Coming up at 6:50, three things to know to start your day. And next, Sam is the food dude.
2: Yeah, I'm going to let you know what Reese's is doing to make your Halloween candy shopping and handing out the candy easier this year.
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1: Sam's always up on the new eats. He's the food dude.
2: Reese's has this great idea that we're going to be able to purchase this year for Halloween.
0: Okay.
2: It is a giant plastic pumpkin that has your candy already in it. And the candy that's in it is all Reese's peanut butter cups.
1: That's
0: because
1: funny.
0: Is there any other candy?
2: No, there is not. Mm-hmm. Not for Easter, not for Halloween.
3: Wait, that's my favorite thing about a Halloween candy bucket is looking in it and your eyes scanning. And you, if you're trick-or-treating and you're a kid and they say pick one, that's an important question you are asked and you start looking.
2: Well, if you say pick one and they're all Reese's,
3: you know what else?
2: Everybody will love
0: you.
3: I know you're going to want to go to the house with just the Reese's bucket, but you buy the Reese's bucket and give it as a gift to somebody in October.
2: Oh.
3: When? That's a win.
2: Now, there's 110 pieces of candy in here, all snack sizes.
0: Oh, wow.
2: And they've mixed them up. It's the peanut butter cups, the ghosts, the Reese's pieces, and also peanut butter pumpkins.
0: That's actually genius.
3: I know.
2: I have no clue what the price is, but, you know.
3: Priceless.
2: I don't know if a mortgage is involved or not.
0: Could be.
2: If you love the taste of Little Debbie's pumpkin spice rolls, but you're thinking, I sure wish I could get protein in there. Well, you're in luck because Ryse, R-Y-S-E, they're a nutritional supplement brand. They partnered with Little Debbie to bring us pumpkin spice roll protein shakes.
3: So you're drinking it.
0: Okay. Yeah,
2: 30 grams of protein.
0: Okay.
2: And it's supposed to taste just like a
3: Little
2: Debbie roll.
3: Are they testing it at pumpkin season? Because it seems like she has 100 products you could add protein to.
2: Little Debbie.
3: Little Debbie.
2: Yeah.
0: Well, but you're not adding them to the cakes. You're adding them to this
3: drink. Oh, you're right.
0: Apparently.
3: Thank you.
0: Yeah.
3: That would be strange.
2: And if you're going to be on the road anytime soon and you want to swing in and see the Beaver at Bucky's, we have pumpkin spice hot chocolate.
3: Okay.
2: You know, in the packet, in the mix.
0: You can
2: make your own.
0: Okay.
2: And they also have a ghoulish green hot chocolate. It changes color.
0: Oh, that's cool.
3: Always something new at the Beaver there.
2: Yeah. And Aldi, they want your help in choosing their next coffee creamer, the flavor.
3: Oh,
0: okay.
2: They got 8 of them to choose from, blackberry, cobbler, caramelized, banana, honey, vanilla, yada, yada. Anyway, you can go onto their website. You have until tomorrow. That's when everything wraps up. 10 o'clock Eastern tomorrow morning. To vote on which one you think they should put in the stores.
0: Do they have their own brand or is it Barissimo
2: theirs? Barissimo.
0: Yeah,
3: that's their brand.
0: So I've got the cinnamon roll version of that, which is unbelievable.
3: Thank you, Food Dude. Coming up next, your Hollywood Outsider.
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0: I'm not interested in this. And then I go watch it, and that meep is perfect. Yeah. And then there's like Tweety is in it, and Foghorn Leghorn is in it. And even at the end.
1: So, what is up, Doc?
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1: Keep the Wow Wednesday. This is when we ask you to share your recent personal wows. And they can be big life goals, or they can be little things that you are working on. I mean, sometimes it's like, can I please get my contacts in on the first try?
0: For you,
1: that's mine. Anyway, so Keep the Wow Wednesday. This came in to murphysamandjody.com. It's from Martha. I have to tell you, I had another wow this week. I'm the person who contacted you guys a week or so ago on Wow Wednesday about writing a series of children's books.
0: Oh, yeah.
1: One of them being Andy the Ant Who Said I Can't.
0: Yes.
1: I must have gotten to work before I heard you talk about that on air that day. Because after a review on Amazon, I found out that they had purchased a book after hearing about it on your show.
0: Oh.
1: I was able to find a segment on your YouTube channel. Thank you, thank you, thank you from the bottom of my heart. I appreciate you sharing my wow. And this week I have published 3 more to the series.
0: All right.
1: I'm also writing a memoir about being adopted from Germany and then going back and meeting my birth mother when I was in my 20s.
0: Mm.
1: Martha, you're a writer. Keep doing it.
0: That is sweet. I've always kind of had this fantasy of being the writer type, because you picture, you know, them sitting in their own little isolated room, whatever comforts and creative environment and all that, and it being peaceful. And I'm sure that's not what it is at all.
1: You know, I believe that writing is so much harder than we know. And,
0: right.
1: and there are probably people who are almost tortured by the ideas that they have in their head. But having an idea is not the same as getting it on paper and getting it to make sense to like an editor or even just any audience.
0: Mm-hmm.
1: You know, everything is harder than we think.
2: Well, yeah. What would you write about, Murphy?
0: Oh, I don't know what I would write about. That's a really good question.
2: Because, like a plan or?
0: No, I just pictured the act of it.
2: Oh.
0: Like, you know, I like office supplies and school supplies.
1: You could write a management motivational
0: series. Yeah, I guess I could.
1: You could. If you let me do the foreword, that would be great. Anyway, Martha, thank you for sharing your wow. One of the books is Andy the Ant Who... said I Can't. The other one is Lucy the Ladybug Who Had No Spots, and Sammy the Snail Who Was Too Slow. We love you, Martha. Thank you so much. Share your wows with us, little or big. 877-310-4MSJ.
0: Up next, Jody has 3 things to know today.
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1: Three things to know today.
2: Number one, the world has lost somebody we were not prepared to lose. And then again, we may never really lose her because you kind of feel like Dolly Parton will always be with us. She passed away yesterday at the age of 80. It was announced yesterday. And then we had heard that it was after a brief battle with cancer. I kind of thought we maybe would never know, but I guess yesterday it was, she had been at the cancer center in Nashville, the Vanderbilt Ingram.
3: Just for a few days.
2: For 4 days.
3: Yeah.
2: And it was, 4 days ago that she told the world that she felt like she still had a lot to do.
3: Mm-hmm.
2: Number two, the president has ordered all U.S. flags to be flown at half staff for a week. The Empire State Building last night paid tribute with the entire building lit up in pink in Dolly's honor.
3: Pink sparkles.
2: Right. And we do know that she will be buried next to her husband Carl, of 59 years. She will be in a comfortable cotton dress, but in her signature high heels. It's another thing she requested.
3: A private family ceremony, right?
2: Right, in Nashville. That's what we're hearing. And number three, the Grand Ole Opry announced last night they're dedicating the entire Saturday night show to her, and rightly so. I think we're going to see more and more of that as we all kind of grieve her together. And then Dolly, a true original musical, that will proceed, by the way, in December. It opens in New York.
3: Yeah.
2: And then it really opens for real, I guess.
3: In January.
2: On January 19th, which would have been her 81st birthday.
1: Giving and getting the giggles. It's Murphy, Sam, and Jody.
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1: I would like to share a secret with everybody.
2: Okay, Sam.
0: Well, then it won't be a secret anymore, Sam.
1: Well, because it's something I can share now. This goes back to my solo Sam weekend this past weekend, the barbecue and concert. Mm-hmm. I haven't told anybody this, but it was kind of a personal retreat for me.
2: Yeah.
1: I went into it as a not just a solo Sam trip. It was a personal retreat to work on some anxiety issues.
0: Okay. Oh.
1: When I do these solo trips, I do it, number one, to get away for enjoyment.
0: Yeah.
1: Part of being by yourself is you make all the decisions. Mm-hmm. And there's a lot that when I take these trips, I don't talk about this, but, you know, it's like, okay, when should I leave to get here? Is there going to be traffic? I'm going to eat at this restaurant. Let me check out the menu online so I know what I'm doing. It's just a whole bunch of stuff that a normal person would think is unnecessary.
0: Okay.
2: You're saying that this kind of stuff that is normal in our lives, especially with travel, causes you a lot of anxiety.
0: Well, it's what it sounds like, control anxiety, basically.
1: Yes, control anxiety. And so this trip was a little bit of me working on just let it go.
2: Go with the flow.
0: Well, that's good.
1: Go with the flow. When I went to Lockhart to do the barbecue eating, you know, there was that line. I might have not sat in that line before, but I decided to sit, talk to people, chill.
2: Yeah.
1: There was a farmer's market in the city. I walked around a little while at the farmer's market. Cool. I didn't have every second of this trip planned out.
0: Very
2: smart.
0: And
2: that's unusual for you.
1: Yeah, because I do too much research, too much worrying, too much, you know, boom to boom to boom to boom.
2: This is so beautiful that you know you need to work on this, that it's internal, because no one else would ever know that. Mm-hmm. Now, we work really close with you, and we've worked with you for so long. I do know that you are a stickler for things going the way they're supposed to go.
1: Yeah.
2: And it's like, sometimes to me, it's like, well, we don't finish at 10:30. Yeah. We finish at 11. What difference? What's the big diff?
1: That is a whole nother problem I have, too. When things interrupt my schedule, my planned in my head schedule.
2: I can tell it tenses you.
1: Yeah.
0: Well, you know, they say, and it's difficult to do, I think it's even more difficult today, to leave 50% of your day open for emergencies, because that's what's going to happen.
1: Yeah.
0: And
2: truly.
0: But it's more difficult now than it's ever been before. But this is a really good step in the right direction.
1: Yeah.
0: If you take a breath and realize the world is not on your schedule, unfortunately, then, you know, life gets easier.
1: Yeah.
2: Do you feel, though, that you got something out of it?
1: I felt like I didn't accomplish everything I wanted to, but I accomplished concerts. I usually leave before the last song to beat the traffic. I stayed the whole time this time.
0: All right.
1: Yay, Sam.
0: Yeah.
1: All right. So what's next? I got to know.
2: I don't know.
0: Actually, in truth, it's the morning pick-me-up.
2: That's next.
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1: Morning pick-me-up time. This is a back-to-school one about a high school in Tulsa. You may have heard about this. It's been trending since back-to-school happened for them at Bishop Kelly High School. It's a small, you know, private Catholic school, and they've had this tradition for years, forever, that on the first day when freshmen show up and get dropped off by their parents, that the seniors used to play pranks on them. You know, getting out of the car and walking into the school was a thing that you were nervous about as a freshman because you knew you were going to be pranked in somehow, some sort of initiation. Well, in 2001, the class of 2001 decided, 26 years ago, decided, let's just be kind. Let's do something good, but kind, and welcome them to the school. And so what they did was something called Kiss the Mom. If you are a freshman and you are being driven in carpool onto that campus, you cannot get out of the car. All the hundreds of seniors gather around the car, and they won't let you out until you kiss your mom on the cheek to say thank you for all of this. I'm in high school now. You have to kiss your guardian or someone who brought you.
2: We hold the car. We hold the car door.
3: Yeah.
2: Preventing it from opening. It's like initiation. Seniors. Like we all did it.
4: How embarrassing was that?
2: Very.
5: Your heart starts thumping out of your chest.
6: I'm not a very huggy person.
1: Those were some of the freshmen who, you know, did it and got out. And of course, who do you think loves it the most? Here's the one of the administrators talking about
2: it. And you know
1: who
2: the happiest people are in this whole thing? The mothers. This is a big moment for them, especially if it's their first child or their last child.
7: So emotional. I was crying yesterday and all morning, and she asked me not to cry during the drop-offs.
0: Oh.
7: I think I did okay.
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9: He gave me that kiss, and I saw him leave, and that meant I have to let go.
1: Wow. And the thing about it is, there's a lot of kids who would just go, thanks, Mom, and who would normally not necessarily give that love, who do it because it's part of the process. They have to do it, you know? And so, and you heard one of the kids say, I'm not really this person, but you do it, and it means a lot. So they really do. This was just from the other day when they surrounded the cars. And that's after the kiss.
0: Aww, that's really sweet. Your morning pick-me-up. And coming up next, Jody has your Hollywood Outsider.
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0: With love and respect, Dolly Parton. 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
2: We shared the burger that I ate the other night. I rarely order a cheeseburger, but I ordered one, and it showed up like a work of art. It's a gorgeous picture, and it came with a sliced, grilled pickle on the side. And on top of this burger were grilled pickles with like seasoning too, not just grilled.
0: You know, even before I didn't try it, but looking at that, that's a presentation. That's that is the art of plating right there.
2: Yeah. It elevates any sandwich to put something on it that's unexpected. Something that's unexpected on a sandwich will just make you think, oh, it's the greatest one I've ever had.
3: Yeah,
2: and it's true for burgers as well. So Danny said, anytime we go to a restaurant, we had asked on social media, anytime we go to a restaurant, I have a burger with a fried egg on it, and I always have to get it. Diane said, grilled bell pepper strips.
3: Oh.
2: That sounds good.
0: Yeah, that does sound good.
2: Some other suggestions we had heard were like pepper jelly on a burger, which I would do in a heartbeat. You had suggested pimento cheese,
3: Yeah,
2: Sam.
3: Pimento cheese.
2: I can't remember. Do you do anything unusual in your burgers, Murphy?
0: No, not really.
2: I know.
0: I'm sort of a burger purist. I'm about the meat and just simple.
2: I like hot stuff on a burger. I like jalapenos and stuff like that. Mm-hmm. Patty said, I've had grilled pineapple on a turkey sandwich, and I think I'd like to try it on a burger.
3: I had it on a burger one time.
2: You did?
3: It was good.
2: I'm surprised you ate that,
3: but
2: Sam.
3: Every now and then, when you see those things on the menu, it's like, oh, yeah,
2: it might be
3: let
2: good.
3: Me try it.
2: You could always pull it right off of there if it doesn't work for you, couldn't you? Steven just says lots and lots of ketchup. Lisa says chips. She likes chips on her burger. I've never done that. It's good on a sandwich.
3: Yeah, I've done it on sandwiches, never on a burger.
2: Any kind of chip. Murphy at home is you're at the mercy of me with whatever I make. Because I'll make a sandwich for him and I'll throw something unusual on it. And you're like, man, what's this? And it's like, it's just Italian dressing. I'll say stuff like that. And he's like, oh, it's great. Judith.
0: Yeah, it's true. You are good at the surprise.
2: Peanut butter and bacon. Mm. Both peanut butter and bacon.
0: And I've heard, there are plenty of burger joints that now actually sell them that way.
2: Yeah.
0: And it's different. It's one of those where, it's good, but you
2: heavy.
0: Can't do that every time.
2: It's
0: time.
2: Heavy. Yeah. And Marie, a burger at a place that I had fried jalapenos. Not soggy, but crunchy.
0: You know what? That's a good twist on things if you like jalapenos. Sure.
2: Keep it coming. Coming up next, 3 things to know today.
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1: Three things to know today.
2: All of these things about Dolly Rebecca Parton, who passed away at the age of 80 yesterday. We all feel this together. There was no one in the world like her. We lose her, and then she's everywhere, though.
0: And she always every generation.
2: She always will be. Dolly's funeral will be a small, intimate affair in Nashville. We've been told that. She'll be laid to rest in Woodlawn Memorial Park in her signature high heels. And then a light cotton dress, which is something she asked for because the rhinestones of her life were so heavy.
0: Yeah.
2: Number two, also wanted you to know this incredible, like, behind-the-scenes story. There's so many. When she, in 1964, when she graduated high school, she moved to Nashville the next day. Talk about somebody who knew what she wanted to do. And the record label had her writing pop music first. She begged to write country music, and they were like, no, write. And finally, they came along and said, okay, you can write country music. And our first one was called Dumb Blonde. And number three, realize she really is everywhere. You know, she has a dedicated line of pet apparel and accessories. Dolly Parton baking kits are all over the stores.
3: Yeah.
2: She had a cosmetics line that was launched in 2024. The unexpected, I guess, newest, the Tennessean travel stop. She made her last public appearance there just 2 months ago at the travel stop upon its opening. And then, of course, the Dolly Parton Songteller Hotel will open in Nashville this October.
1: 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Three things to know today.
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1: Top mistakes that dads-to-be make in the delivery room. This is from a labor and delivery nurse who has done thousands of births and been there thousands of times. And by the way, I want to just say up front, I do want to hear from you guys about how you felt about being in that room, because it's very different than the mom's perspective. But she does say that most dads are fine, caring and attentive.
0: I'm sure most are.
1: There's only some that are like the red flag dads.
0: But if you're the first time dad, you don't know. You're already nervous anyway about what do I do?
1: Yeah. Is that what you felt like? You felt nervous? Like, what do I do?
0: Oh, yeah. I mean, I think that the mistakes that I learned, the things not to do, to be honest with you, was because my sister was the first in the family to actually have kids.
1: Yeah.
0: And so, you know, I made those mistakes with her.
2: Oh.
0: Just like
1: you were joking
0: looking at the monitor, and I was joking about things. It's like, whatever.
1: Yeah, you were.
0: She's in pain, and I'm sitting there pointing at the monitor going, oh, here comes another big one. Can't do that.
1: Yeah, you sure did. Yeah. Bless her.
0: I know.
1: Bless her.
0: Yep. So anyway, yep.
1: Sam, were you in the delivery room for some of the kids?
2: Yeah, for some of them.
1: Yeah.
2: I was nervous about it.
1: Mm-hmm. I can see that. I believe it.
2: I don't think I asked any dumb questions.
1: Good. Were you attentive and caring?
2: I think so, yeah.
1: Okay.
2: I mean, for number two, you know, we brought along a jam box and we had some CDs that we had chosen just for this. No, yeah, I mean, so that, relaxing
1: of course,
2: CDs,
1: nice.
2: You know, rock and roll, and I was in charge of that.
1: That's sweet. Okay, yeah. So you were like the DJ.
2: Yeah.
1: Okay, so.
2: Hey, coming up next.
1: That was a while ago, obviously, with the CDs.
2: Yes.
1: So the red flag dads, the worst thing she has seen, please don't do this. If you're a dad-to-be, don't do these things. Being interested, being very concerned with being entertained. Like, can we watch TV? Can I hook up my Xbox? She's seen that.
0: Oh, really?
1: Don't do that.
0: Well, yeah, I would think that would be no duh.
1: Being on your device the whole time in a meeting, you know, if you're going to be working or in a meeting, you should leave the room. Because there was a time when dads weren't allowed in delivery rooms.
0: Yeah. Yeah, I thought it was kind of a blessing and gift actually to be able to be there for both of ours, Jody.
1: Correct. The other two big no-nos that she has seen, and it's a low percentage, but the other one's like showing up absolutely having had some alcohol.
2: Oh,
1: you're nervous.
2: Really?
1: And you're,
2: really?
1: Yeah, and she's also seen them flirting with the nurses and being inappropriate. Do not be that guy.
0: What? Oh,
1: you would lose me in that moment.
0: Yeah.
1: Like, not be that
0: guy. It's
1: going
0: to be more difficulty coming after the birth.
1: Believe it. And on top of her postpartum, you better believe it.
0: Yeah.
1: All right, coming up next, Sam has music news.
2: And of course, today it's all things Dolly.
3: Murphy, Sam, and Jody. 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
1: Sam's got music news.
2: With all the tributes to Dolly Parton all over social media, a lot of things I saw on my feed yesterday that were brought up were things I didn't know before about Dolly.
3: Of course.
2: Or some of the memories that came back like, oh, yeah, I remember that. 2 months ago, her last public appearance, I think you said this in Three Things, Jody, was at the truck stop she just opened.
3: The
2: Dolly's Tennessean truck stop. Mm-hmm. Did you know that they also have a jingle for that one? I found that.
0: I didn't know that. I love it.
3: Always had something up those rhinestone sleeves.
2: Oh, yeah. And I don't know if you remember this one, but just recently, Sabrina Carpenter, her song Please, Please, Please, mm-hmm. she did a version with Dolly.
4: I have fun idea, babe. Maybe just stay inside. I know you're craving some fresh air, but the ceiling fan is so
2: And then,
3: I remember that, yeah.
2: 2022 was when she was inducted into the Rock and Roll Hall of Fame. And part of the, you know, they do the big jam at the end where everybody sings.
3: Yeah.
2: They did Jolene, and everybody was up there. Pat Benatar, Pink, Simon Le Bon, Annie Lennox, Sheryl Crow, Rob Halford from Judas Priest.
5: Jolene, Jolene, Jolene, Jolene. I'm begging of you, please don't play my
3: And you can hear her above everybody else.
2: And then they all took their turns doing, you know, little solos.
3: Of course.
2: I completely forgot that when Whitney Houston won the Grammy for I Will Always Love You, Dolly Parton's the one who announced it.
0: Wow. That's wild.
2: Yeah.
3: It's almost like that would have, if she had not won, that would have been like, oh, poor Dolly, too.
0: Yeah.
2: You know, she was up for an Oscar in 2006 for a song from, I can't remember the name of the song, Traveling Through, it was the song, but she was up against 3-6 Mafia.
3: Right.
2: They're the ones who won that year.
3: Yeah.
2: She wrote them a letter like she wrote Eminem.
3: Right.
2: Congratulating them and saying, she didn't really care because they're bringing the statue back to Tennessee, you know, them being from Memphis.
3: Right.
2: And
3: so much.
2: All the fun stuff Dolly used to do, she was on The Simpsons.
6: Cleaning lady, would you let us out of here?
7: Me? I'm Dolly Parton.
6: I didn't ask for your life story, just give me the key.
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3: So she was always so funny.
0: Yes.
2: Yeah.
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1: It's Keep the Wow Wednesday. 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We will clap for you. 877-310-4MSJ.
0: Sam, you went on a solo trip this past weekend. And one thing that you mentioned yesterday was that you feel discombobulated in a hotel room. That your stuff
2: every trip I wind up misplacing stuff in the room. Now, right. I know it's in the room, so there's not that complete loss.
1: So common.
2: It's not where I put it at home, so it could be anywhere.
1: Of course.
0: You know, so both of you already know that my uptightness with air travel is something that I'm very diligent about time on that.
2: Yeah.
0: I'm the same way in a hotel room, especially when I'm traveling by myself. Because all of my stuff is ready to, if I had to leave the room immediately, it's ready to go.
2: Like all in one spot?
0: Yep.
2: Oh.
0: And the other thing, and I know you don't like packing cubes, but the packing cubes eliminate that. Seriously.
1: They do.
0: You know why? Because all your stuff is in one place. Mm-hmm. It's designated and it goes with you. And so that the combination of that and the fact that I set up everything that I need to when I, you know, get in the room with places, but everything is compartmentalized.
2: Yeah.
0: My overnight bag is where everything stays. I do not unload it onto the counter. You know, I work out of the bag. My packing cubes, same thing. You know, it's so everything stays in one space, and I can, instead of me looking for 15 things when I'm about to leave the room, I only have a handful.
1: I think you have to travel like by yourself for business over time to realize, because the first time when you're younger and you first start doing that traveling alone and you get to the hotel room, you're like, and just like, whatever, I'll use that tomorrow. And you don't think about it. And then you're completely discombobulated. But the more you do it, you realize, and packing cubes come in handy for real. You know what I put in my packing cubes now?
2: Well.
1: And I keep them in a packing cube in the room. Anything and all things electronic.
0: Oh,
1: cords,
0: yeah. Me too.
1: Chargers,
0: I've got one bag for that. Yep,
1: all of
0: exactly.
1: That. Because otherwise, I will spend 10 minutes looking. Where's my charger?
2: Mm-hmm. You know, maybe I need to buy one packing cube.
1: A couple.
2: Just for the electric. No, I have no problem with the clothes, shoes, all that stuff. What I'm talking about is, where's
1: whatever
2: my
1: you miss.
2: Where did I put my wallet? Where did I put the keys? Where are my glasses?
1: What else? Whatever you're naturally losing in a hotel room, you should condense to one little packing cube.
0: Or area, yeah.
2: Okay, maybe one.
1: Okay.
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1: Here's three things to know today.
2: Number one, all things to know today about the world grieving the loss of someone we cannot imagine living without, and that's Dolly Parton.
3: Here you come again.
2: Died yesterday at the age of 80 after a brief battle with cancer. We knew that she was battling something. We also...
0: But she was so positive, and you never thought anything was going to happen.
2: 4 days ago, she said she felt like she still had more to do. The funeral will be a small, intimate affair in Nashville. She'll be laid to rest in her signature high heels, is what we have been told. Number two, the president has ordered all U.S. flags to be flown at half staff for a week. The Empire State Building paid tribute last night with the entire building lit up in pink rhinestones in her honor. To me, do that all week, too. We'll see. The Grand Ole Opry announced last night that they're dedicating the entire Saturday night show to her, of course.
4: Oh, that'll be cool.
2: I know. And then Dolly, a true original musical that will go on. It starts, like, opens in New York in December, and then it for real opens on January 19th next year, which would have been her 81st birthday. And number three, you know she's going to be with us forever. The Imagination Library, that will continue. In 2022, her Dollywood company announced that they would cover 100% of tuition and fees and books for their employees. You know that, right? If you work there, you can go to school. Thanks
0: to Dolly.
2: That's
0: one of the most amazing campaigns ever,
2: honestly. And there's much, much more as we grieve and the loss, we all feel it together, of Dolly Parton.
1: You're in the know. Three things to know today.
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1: It is a Wednesday morning filled with a lot of music to get through the workday together towards the halfway point of the work week. I do love a Wednesday for that. Gives you a little bit of hope. Currently out on the last leg of their farewell tour, the Final Frontier Tour. 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
1: 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I did a little deep dive on Wham and George Michael over the weekend in the iHeartRadio app. So many fantastic songs. What's your favorite? Hit that talkback mic. Let me know. You might hear it right here. Here's Wham, Careless Whisper.

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1: I mean, the way that he sings is what you think he might have messed up once or twice in life and then just, you know, wrote a song about it. Bruno Mars, It's When I Was Your Man.

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1: I love how music can live rent-free in your brain. And, you know, there are just some songs that take you back to the time and a place, like when you first heard them. And this is definitely one of them. It's the family road trip, like 12 hours from Richmond to Birmingham. Ironically, in the back of my dad's Cadillac. And I love it. It just takes me back to that moment. Don Henley's The Boys of Summer, as your workday continues.

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Hey, it's Jana, providing you some relaxing music while you're stuck in traffic on 10 or Loop 375.

Sunny, 99.9. I hope you are having fun on a Wednesday afternoon. A little something to make you smile. Halfway point to the work week. We just hit it. So now mentally, it's downhill to the weekend. We got this. Prince, Imagine Dragons, more variety coming up this hour. Here's Cyndi Lauper.

and a 9.9, El Paso's best variety of the 80s, 90s, and today. Another chance to win $1,000 and a trip to our iHeartRadio Music Festival, Las Vegas, just a few weeks away. What a fun weekend with the extra cash, too. Not bad. It's coming up 1 o'clock, Justin Bieber. Here's Daisies.

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1: Music makes the workday better. A classic from the Dirty Dancing soundtrack after Taylor Swift and Opalite. I had a

0: Sunny 99.9. We all may have walked out of work unintentionally, of course, with a item here or there. Brianna, what are you taking from the office?
1: I steal pens from work. We have like really nice pens.
0: Yeah.
1: And I steal them all the time. And I don't think anybody's noticed, but I love having them at home. And I love pens.
0: I mean, a great pen is joy.
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1: So this song holds a record for being number one for 19 consecutive weeks. Ella Langley, her song Choosin' Texas, about to eclipse that at 20 weeks. But we still love Shaboozey. It's a bar song.

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1: 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Benson Boone, one of the stars of our iHeartRadio Music Festival. And by the way, if you didn't hear, Smashing Pumpkins now added to the bill, and Stella Lefty as well, her great new song, Boston. They are new artists that have just been added to there, along with Benson Boone and the Goo Goo Dolls and BTS. And wow, cannot wait for the show. It's coming up in just a few weeks, and you can win your way there today at 5 o'clock. I'm Jeff Stevens. Well, the world's still reacting to the passing of Dolly Parton. Lily Tomlin, who was her 9-to-5 co-star and friend, simply shared on social media, no words. Miley Cyrus, her official account said, so many evil people in this world and we had to lose a pure heart like Dolly Parton. Devastating day for humanity. Paul McCartney said her songwriting, her singing, and her philanthropy were unrivaled in the world of country music, and it's hard to imagine living in a world without Dolly. Jamie Lee Curtis posted a photo and said, they say you don't meet your heroes. Her bravery was to know that she was more than they thought she was and that she needed to break away and move on into new work and new possibilities is what led her to write the song, I Will Always Love You. Now, of course, she won. Whitney Houston won the Grammy Award for I Will Always Love You, and it was presented to her at the time by Dolly Parton.
2: Dolly, of course, coming from you, this is truly an honor. You wrote a beautiful song. Thank you so much for writing such beautiful songs, really.
1: That is Whitney Houston literally addressing Dolly Parton as she won the Grammy in the 90s for, of course, the music for The Bodyguard. And then, of course, our favorite line from 9 to 5.
3: But I'll tell you one thing. If you ever say another word about me or make another indecent proposal, I'm going to get that gun of mine, and I'm going to change you from a rooster to a hen with one shot.
1: A classic line, and I thought this was interesting, too, and appropriate. To honor Dolly, President Trump has ordered that all U.S. flags be flown at half staff for the next week.
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Wednesday afternoon with Jeff Stevens. You still have one more chance to win your trip to Vegas to our iHeartRadio Music Festival and $1,000. And it's coming up at 5. I let it

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I'm Jeff Stevens. 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

Sunny 99.9, Wednesday afternoon with Jeff Stevens, and the tributes continue to pour in about the passing of Dolly Parton. But really interesting, Jelly Roll hosted for Jimmy Kimmel last night, and his tribute was really, really awesome. If you haven't heard it yet, I've got it coming up for you in about 8 minutes.

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1: Bruno Mars on your Wednesday afternoon. That is Locked Out of Heaven. I'm Jeff Stevens. Well, the tributes continue to pour in. It's just been about a little bit over 24 hours ago that we learned that Dolly Parton had passed away after a brief battle with cancer. She was so strong and so amazing, and she completely surpassed any image of just being a country star. Of course, that's where she started and her roots in Tennessee. But she grew into a pop star and a global legend, liked by literally everyone. And Jelly Roll had this to say while he was hosting for Jimmy Kimmel last night.
2: I do want to mention the big story on everyone's heart and mind. We lost a legend today, the great Dolly Parton. She was such an inspiration to so many, myself included. We're both from Tennessee, and she meant a lot to my family, y'all. We used to sit around the kitchen table and listen to her music together as a family. I'll never forget it. I learned so much from Dolly over the years about songwriting, how to handle this crazy business, and how to support your community. So I want to send my love to East Tennessee and Sevier County right now and representing her. We love you, Dolly, and we miss you. She was infinitely talented. She was relentlessly funny and adored by all. She might be the last American that everyone liked. We will miss her dearly. Rest in peace, Dolly. We will always love you.
1: Well done. That is Jelly Roll. And by the way, if you haven't seen this, the next tropical storm in the Atlantic will be named Dolly. They plan to use Dolly for the next system that reaches tropical storm strength. And it's not in response to her passing. The name Dolly was chosen in the early 1990s and has been on a rotating list of names since 1996. So that is literally the next tropical storm. It's going to be named Dolly, and it was already going to be named that. It's far too early to know if it's going to affect the U.S., but how about that for some heavenly timing?
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1: I'm Jeff Stevens. We would love to put your name on the winner's board for grabbing a trip for two to our iHeartRadio Music Festival here in just a few weeks in September in Vegas, T-Mobile Arena, presented by Capital One. And we'll throw $1,000 on top. Another chance to win today is coming up at 5.

El Paso Sunny 99.9 with the best variety of the 80s, 90s, and today. I'm Jeff Stevens. Coming up in about 2.5 minutes, more money hacks that can help out you, maybe somebody sitting there in the office.

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El Paso sunny, 99.9 with the best variety of the 80s, 90s, and today. A little bit after 4, you're less than an hour away from the next keyword that could win you a trip for two to Vegas and $1,000. That keyword coming up at 5.

0: the home of Murphy, Sam, and Jody in the morning, Sunny 99.9. Music from the Police on your Wednesday afternoon. I'm Jeff Stevens. A new version of ChatGPT will be designed for teenagers, the first generation to grow up with artificial intelligence, who are already using it for schoolwork, questions about daily life, even companionship. ChatGPT for teens will be tailored for kids ages 13 to 17 with stronger protections, including content restrictions around things like self-harm, romantic chats. It also provides homework and study support designed to help students learn rather than just spit out answers in school essays. The company says the idea is to guide teens towards healthy AI usage and age-appropriate environments.
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Sunny 99.9, El Paso's best variety of the 80s, 90s, and today. I'm Jeff Stevens. Our good news story coming up next about a baby thriving after a life-saving heart procedure that you will not believe after Taylor Swift.

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I'm Jeff Stevens. 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It might not be you or your significant other or your kids. 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

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I'm Jeff Stevens. 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

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I'm Jeff Stevens. 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
1: 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Another survey says you really have to stay hydrated, especially in the summer. 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